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I'll say good night, sweetheart. 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Good night, sweetheart. 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

it's a honky-tonk parade. Without your love, it's a melody played in a penny arcade. It's a Barnum and Bailey world, just as phony as it can be. But it wouldn't be make

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People like Frank Sinatra, Billie Holiday, Nat King Cole. 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

0: What do you know?
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1: Yes, and I'll take a chance.
0: Well, okay.
1: Well, let us go. Well, all right.
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1: Dig, dig, dig. Well, all right.
2: All right.
1: Chop, chop, chop. Well, all right.
2: All right.
1: Hoi, hoi, hoi. Well, all right. For tonight is the night to be bright. The music's talking to you. You know tonight's the night. Yes, we're going.

0: 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Well, all right.
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0: 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Well, all right.
1: All right.
0: Chop, chop, chop. Well, all right.
1: All right.
0: Hoi, hoi, hoi. Well, all right. For tonight is the night to be bright. The music's talking to you. You know

0: 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We're gonna hop a trolley car down to Dixie Lane. The music's talking to you, you know tonight's the night. Well, all right.
1: All right.
0: Dig, dig, dig. Well, all right.
1: All right.
0: Chop, chop, chop. Well, all right.
1: Well, all right.
0: Hoy, hoy, hoy. Well, all right.

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0: Hi, this is Mike Plaskett. I'm standing outside here on Swing Street. We've just leased some prime real estate for a new show that's coming soon. 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
2: Please stand by for Mancini Magic on Big Band Jump. It's music of and associated with the big bands. I'm Don Kennedy. Today on Big Band Jump, the music of Henry Mancini, a talented musician, superb songwriter, arranger, and orchestra leader, who got his start as a big band pianist and arranger. He went on to create some of the 20th century's most memorable television and movie scores, winner of 20 Grammys and 4 Oscars. Henry Mancini's lifetime legacy of music on Big Band Jump. Henry Mancini's roots were in the big bands long before he became one of the most popular and successful television and film composers. He was playing piano and writing arrangements for the Glenn Miller Band, led by Tex Beneke.

Henry Mancini's first big success came in the late 50s when he wrote a jazz-flavored score for a television detective show.

As a youngster, Mancini dreamed of composing music for the movies. A dream that was fulfilled beyond his wildest hopes when his score for Breakfast at Tiffany's won an Academy Award, two of them, and five Grammys.

Henry Mancini had a magic touch. Some called him a creative genius. You could recognize his sophisticated sound almost immediately, sometimes romantic, sometimes humorous, always melodic and memorable. He used every imaginable instrument to create his music, Hammond organs, bass flutes, an auto harp, even an electric calliope, whatever that is. He started out playing piano and writing arrangements for the Glenn Miller Orchestra led by Tex Beneke after the war. He contributed several original compositions to the Beneke book, including one called Dancer's Delight.

a Henry Mancini original called Dancer's Delight, composed for Tex Beneke's post-war version of the Glenn Miller Orchestra. In 1947, Mancini married Ginny O'Connor, one of the singers in the band's vocal group, the Mellowlarks. They moved into a $90-a-month apartment. He began arranging and composing music for radio, nightclub acts, and before long, motion pictures. He got an assignment at Universal International Pictures, writing music for a scene in a Bud Abbott Lou Costello comedy called Lost in Alaska. It was a two-week job that paid $225 a week, quite a bit of money in those days. He stayed with Universal International 6 years, writing music and arrangements for hundreds of films, from Creature of the Black Lagoon to Francis the Talking Mule. His first Academy Award nomination came in 1954 for the score of the Glenn Miller story. He composed the haunting love theme for that film, Too Little Time.

Too Little Time, with a seamless trombone solo by Dick Nash, who was to work with Henry Mancini many times in the future. The love theme Henry Mancini composed for the Glenn Miller Story, his first Academy Award nomination. After Universal International eliminated its music department, Mancini bumped into producer Blake Edwards at the studio barbershop. Edwards said he was producing a pilot for a new television detective show. Ask Mancini.

The title of that one was taken from the name of a jazz roadhouse that was one of Peter Gunn's hangouts. The Brothers Go to Mother's, it was called. The walking brass and trio of brass flutes became a Mancini trademark on Peter Gunn, and the music helped to make it one of the most successful detective TV shows ever. Mancini used top Hollywood jazz musicians to create the soundtrack for Peter Gunn, including John Williams at the piano.

Dreamsville, with an unusual brass section including four French horns and four trombones from Peter Gunn, the TV show. The soundtrack won Henry Mancini his first Grammys for both Best Arrangement and Album of the Year in 1958. The album went on the charts for more than 2 years, sold more than 1 million copies. In 1959, the year after Peter Gunn went on the air, Mancini and Blake Edwards premiered their second hit television series. This show was called Mr. Lucky. Its star was a suave character who ran a gambling ship, like Peter Gunn. It was complemented by Mancini's cool jazz soundtrack, this time with a Latin flavor.

The opening credits for Mr. Lucky featured a modernistic drawing of a one-eyed cat. That was the title of that Mancini composition, One-Eyed Cat. Over the years, Mancini included a number of spirited swing marches in his TV and film scores. The one he composed for Mr. Lucky was called March of the Cue Balls.

Much of the cue balls is written for Mr. Lucky. The soundtrack album for that TV show brought him two more Grammys on the charts for almost a year, topping out at number two. With those Peter Gunn and Mr. Lucky albums on a long ride near the top of the charts, Mancini decided that he was going to capitalize on his newfound popularity. He took the soundtrack musicians into the studio to record an album of jazz standards in the distinctive Mancini style. The album was called The Blues and the Beat.

That beautiful brass choir of 6 French horns and 4 trombones gave Errol Garner's Misty a recognizable Mancini flavor. The beat side of the Blues and Beat album featured more swinging arrangements, such as this Mancini treatment of the one introduced by Erskine Hawkins, Tippin' In.

The Blues and the Beat album added another Grammy to Mancini's award shelf, his fifth Grammy in just 3 years. In the early 60s, after his tremendous success with Peter Gunn and the Mr. Lucky TV shows, Mancini teamed up with lyricist Johnny Mercer to compose movie music. Their first two efforts won back-to-back Oscars. Their first, a song written for Audrey Hepburn to sing in Breakfast at Tiffany's. Hepburn's vocal range was limited to little more than an octave. Mancini struggled for more than a month trying to come up with a melody that worked. Finally, he sat down at the rented piano in his garage studio one evening and picked out three notes he liked as a beginning for the song. He wrote the rest in 30 minutes. Mercer, as he often did, came up with three complete sets of lyrics. The one he and Mercer both liked best, Mercer had titled Blue River. When they discovered there was already a Blue River written in 1927, Mercer came up with an alternative title, Moon River.

Moon River won both an Oscar and a Grammy as Best Song in 1961. And Mancini's soundtrack for Breakfast at Tiffany's also won both awards that year. It's fairly rare for a song to win both Oscar and Grammy awards, but it's almost unheard of to repeat that feat 2 years in a row. Mercer and Mancini did just that with their theme music for the film Days of Wine and Roses.

Mancini and Mercer teamed up again the following year on Charade, which starred Audrey Hepburn and Cary Grant. Mancini plays piano on this instrumental recording of Charade by the Mancini Pops Orchestra.

Charade was nominated for an Academy Award in 1963. It would have been an unprecedented three in a row for Mercer and Mancini, but Sammy Cahn and Jimmy Van Heusen's Call Me Irresponsible won the Best Song Award that year. Mancini was fascinated with obscure and unique musical instruments. When he was writing the score for the John Wayne film Hatari, he utilized authentic African instruments and worked in a boogie-woogie composition featuring the world's only electric calliope. In one of the scenes, Elsa Martinelli takes three baby elephants to the watering hole for a bath. To Mancini, the elephants seemed to be walking eight to the bar, reminding him of the 1941 Ray McKinley, Freddie Slack hit Down the Road a Piece. Mancini's Baby Elephant Walk, Boogie Woogie, featured the unique sound of an E-flat clarinet and the world's only electric calliope.

Baby Elephant Walk earned Henry Mancini yet another Grammy in 1962. Of the 28 movies that Mancini scored for Blake Edwards, the best known are probably the Pink Panther films, starring Peter Sellers as that klutzy detective Inspector Clouseau. Usually, when Mancini composed a theme, he had a specific instrumentalist in mind to play it. He wrote the Pink Panther theme for the big, solid tone of saxophonist Plas Johnson.

The Pink Panther theme, another multiple Grammy winner for Henry Mancini, picking up awards for Best Instrumental Composition, Arrangement, and Performance in 1964. Swinging march tempos seemed to appeal to Henry Mancini. He wrote several originals for his film and television series March of the Cue Balls for Mr. Lucky, the great race march for the movie of that name, and one of the 1966 comedies called What Did You Do in the War, Daddy? Starred James Coburn, Dick Shawn, and Carol O'Connor. And it wasn't a success. It was a critical and commercial failure. But Mancini's impressive score included the swing march

Since Mancini had won more Grammys and Oscars than any other pop artist, it's ironic that the only top 10 hit came from a film score he didn't write in June 1969. The romantic theme from Romeo and Juliet battled its way past rock hits by the Beatles and Three Dog Night all the way to the top of the pop charts.

Arranged but not written by Henry Mancini, the theme from Romeo and Juliet, a chart topper. Dave Riggs produced this program exploring Mancini's impressive musical legacy, and I hope you've enjoyed it as much as we have sending it out to you. Would you join us again next week for another Big Band Jump? I'm Don Kennedy.

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Well, I'm on the fields, marching to and fro.

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Is the rose beginning to bud in spring? Why are the birds beginning to fly and sing? And why have I this new sensation? It's just the accent on you. Why do I long for kisses so fresh and sweet? Here in your arms, the picture is so complete. It really needs no explanation. It's just the accent on you. You are tempting and divine, like intoxicating wine. I am yours and you are mine, with thrills untold, how can we grow old? Why does this night resemble a blushing dawn? Why are we here confessing that love is born? Although we call it inspiration, it's just the accent on you.

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KC.

Hi, this is Bud Pearson, host of The Swing Era, where you'll hear the bands and the singers of that exciting time of the 30s and 40s. 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The Swing Era. 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KCEA.

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Covered miles of ground, pacing up and down from my room. 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

weather is frightening, the thunder and lightning seem to be having their way. But as far as I'm concerned, it's a lovely day. The turn in the weather will

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0: lazy bone, sleeping in the sun. 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
0: Why, looky here. 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

Hey there, it's Matt Taylor, host of Memories in Melody. 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

This is Hollywood. Matthias Bombell with you. As the United States turns 250 years old, Angel Studios offers young Washington. The movie recreates the days of George Washington's youth, where, driven with ambition at 22 years of age, he makes catastrophic errors at the outset of the French and Indian War in 1754 that would hone his military skill and build the man that would later become the first president of the United States following the independence from Britain. Cast in the lead is William Franklin Miller, with Mary Louise Parker as Washington's mother Mary, Kelsey Grammer as Lord Fairfax, Ben Kingsley as Robert Dinwiddie, and Andy Serkis as Edward Braddock. Christopher Kimlin's photography is stunning, and the widescreen offers sweep and magnificence with well-executed battle scenes. The only elements that didn't align perfectly with the story were some of the dialogue, which at times sounded too contemporary in style, and the fact that William Franklin Miller is almost too pretty, or handsome, I should say, as Washington. However, young Washington is solid, engaging screen entertainment. Follow me on Facebook at Matthias Bombell's Hollywood or mabhollywood.com. 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
0: 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This little piggy dug to be. 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
1: Autumn in New York, why does it seem so inviting?

It's autumn in New York that brings the promise of new love. 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

What does your student want to be? A doctor? 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At the Sequoia Union High School District, students can explore college, career, and technical education opportunities that help turn dreams into plans. 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
1: Stay right where you are. You're in the swing era.

Yes, welcome to the Swing Era. Good afternoon. This is your host, Bud Pearson. We're glad you joined us. When jazz and pop music came together in the 1930s, the Swing Era was born, bringing together great bands, musicians, singers, and their recorded legacy. Today, a band that got its start in the recording studios of Hollywood, that of leader and arranger Billy May, who invented a new sound that became a sensation of the day. Billy's arrangements, complete with swooping saxes and a Lunsford beat, were music to these ears in the early 1950s. We'll hear the band from 1952 to 1954, with some of the best West Coast musicians and vocals by Nat Cole and Frank Sinatra. The Billy May Orchestra.

It's the music of Billy May on the Swing Era. Last up, I guess I'll have to change my plans. An August 1951 recording on the Capitol Records label, as are all of the recordings today. And in the middle, a December 1951 arrangement of When I Take My Sugar to Tea, with a vocal by the Maytimers. And the lead-off today, Billy May with his first arrangement with the Swooping Saxes from June 1951. The well-known All of Me. For Billy, this was just another routine assignment to arrange for a dance music album, but the sound caught on and success was ahead. And you heard it on the Swing Era.

On the swing era, Billy May from December 1951, continuing to record his new style, this time Charmaine. And before that, the Maytimers again singing Berlin's Always from January 1952. And at the top of the stack, another recording out of the first session in June 1951, Billy May and the band with My Silent Love on the swing era.

Just Up, Billy May's studio recording band of September 1952 with Cocktails for Two. The band's lineup looked like a who's who of West Coast musicians. Among the trumpets were Gazzo, Best, and Klein, the Bones, Zentner, Nash, and McEachern. Skeets Herford, Willie Schwartz, and Chuck Gentry were in the reeds with Buddy Cole's piano, Barney Kessel's guitar, Joe Mondragon's bass, and the drums of Al Stoller. Wow, what a lineup. And before that, Billy May's swooping saxes backing Nat King Cole. Nat sang Can't I from June 1952. It's Billy May and the band, and you heard it on the Swing Era. To take us to the bottom of the hour, Billy May's signature tune, Lean Baby.

There is absolutely no question about it. You are listening to The Swing Era. I'm your host, Bud Pearson, and I would welcome any comments or requests. Just email us. Our address is swingera@earthlink.net. That's swingera@earthlink.net. Back to the swing era, the year is 1952, and here's the Billy May Band.

You heard it on the swing era, the orchestra of Billy May, with his August 1951, When My Sugar Walks Down the Street. And in the middle of the stack, Nat Cole, accompanied by Billy May and his orchestra, sang Walkin' My Baby Back Home from a June 1952 session at Capitol Records. And kicking off the second half of the swing era, the February 1952 May gem, You're Driving Me Crazy, Billy May and his orchestra, on the swing era.

That was drummer Al Stoller shouting out Eddie Condon, what apparently was an inside joke on Billy May's Fat Man Boogie. The Fat Man, of course, Billy himself. This in August 1951 disc. And before that, Johnny Mercer sang his own tune, Memphis in June, with the Billy May Band, recorded February 1952. And starting the set, the October 1952, Let's Put Out the Lights and Go to Sleep, written by who else? Herman Hupfeld. And you heard it on the Swing Era.

On the last set, just up, Billy May's Swooping Saxes and Lunsford 2-beat, done to perfection on Diane from February 1952. And before that, a familiar voice with Billy May, Frank Sinatra, sang May's tune Lean Baby, complete with some clever lyrics. And leading off, a January 1952 instrumental version of a tune making the rounds at the time, Unforgettable. This is the same Billy May that earned his stripes with Charlie Barnett and Glenn Miller. However, Billy's recordings were so popular that he was forced to take a band out on the road, something Hollywood leaders and musicians don't like to do. And there you have it, Billy May on the swing era.

Well, that's it. Hope you enjoyed Billy May and his orchestra. This is your host, Bud Pearson, inviting you to join us here next week when it's time to jive, when we'll present more artists who created the styles and the sounds of the swing music. See you then, and remember, it don't mean a thing if it ain't got that swing.

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1: Swing thing. I'm Fred Hall, the Dig the Collector's File. Here's that swing thing. Her favorites and some you didn't expect to hear. Our guests from time to time include the great leaders, singers, soloists, arrangers, and composers from the swing era. Music from the 30s, the 40s, the 50s, the 60s, and right up to today. Here we go with that thing called swing. Swing thing. Leader composers. Those big band leaders who also were writers of popular songs, swing songs. Like Bobby Sherwood. And his famous Elks Parade.

Elks Parade. That's a marcher if I ever heard one. With leader-composer Bobby Sherwood on Swing Thing. Everyone must be aware Glenn Miller was a sometime composer, having, of course, written his theme, Moonlight Serenade. Here's a ballad that he wrote with Chummy McGregor, his friend and pianist in the band, and Ray Eberly sings it. Never recorded, but it did turn up in an air check. It's called Someday.

I like the way Ray Eberly hit that really high falsetto almost note there. He hit it right on the old snozzola. Not very good lyrics, but a pretty tune by leader composer Glenn Miller. Now, this particular leader was a composer and an arranger before he became a leader. Larry Clinton, of course, we're talking about, who wrote a lot of pop tunes, like A Million Years Ago, a lot of others, who adapted a lot of classics to swing tempos, and who wrote a whole batch of riff-type instrumentals, the most successful of which was this one, which he used as his theme, and which Tommy Dorsey recorded and made a lot of money off of. Here is the Larry Clinton treatment of his own Dipsy Doodle.

Look out. That one builds up a lot of steam. Dipsy Doodle with Larry Clinton on Swing Thing. Jimmy Dorsey wrote some very, very, very attractive melodies, and the best of them, I think, is this next one. This has become a standard. Dorsey doesn't play it here. Sinatra sings it. I'm glad there is you.

Let's stay with a ballad now. This one written by leader composer Artie Shaw, a very prolific composer who wrote a lot of well-known things, his own theme, Nightmare, of course, and a great many instrumental swing hits that he did. One Night Stand, One Foot in the Groove, Nonstop Flight, Back Bay Shuffle, etc., etc., etc. And quite a few ballads. Moon Ray comes to mind. If It's You. This is from a show called Second Chorus with Fred Astaire and Paulette Goddard, and Burgess Meredith, and a lot of Charlie Butterworth. Artie told us that the picture, which was kind of a frantically made thing, ad-libbed almost as they went along, it was quite well in its shooting days when somebody said, there's got to be a romantic theme song for Fred Astaire. And Artie said, okay, I'll write one. And so he called up Johnny Mercer, and he said, what'll I do? And Johnny said, well, I'll give you a starter. He said, would you like to be the love of my life? And Artie took that idea, put it to music. Mercer had an idea for pickup, which Artie incorporated. They had it written overnight, and Mercer said, now look, don't take it to the studio tomorrow. Let them sweat it out a week or so they'll think it's really tough. And that's what they did. But it turned out very beautifully, and I love it. This is Love of My Life.

0: And here's the way it sounded on the soundtrack of Second Chorus, with a little dialogue getting
1: Danny,
0: into it.
1: There's no time.
2: Yes, it is. This is just the time. Yesterday, what was I? A carefree schoolboy. Today, what? A man with his career assured. A man with plans for the future.
1: Danny, don't you think you ought to be warming up?
2: I've been warmed up a long time. Ellen. Shall I take the vocal?

0: So I'm your brother, huh? I was afraid you wouldn't make it.
1: You shouldn't worry about me, Brother Danny.
0: Ellen, I think you better leave.
1: No, stick around.
2: What happened, Hank?
1: Brother Danny here framed me with a doorman.
0: All I wanted was to be alone with you for once.
1: See that? He admits the whole thing.
3: Well. Burgess Meredith, Fred Astaire, Paulette Goddard, and the Artie Shaw Band, and from the film Second Chorus. Leader composers on Swing Thing. Harry James wrote a lot of instrumental tunes, number of which were hits. You think of his alternate theme song, Music Makers, for example. He collaborated on others. He, as Harry says, sketched out others, which means that he gave somebody else the idea, an arranger generally, who picked up on it. This one is credited to Harry alone, and I don't know who scored it for him. He probably sketched it, as he'd say. This was a nice hit for Harry after World War II, and I think it's one of his best. It's Ultra.

Harry James and Ultra on Swing Thing. Ray Noble wrote and wrote and wrote so many marvelous songs, including some that became swing hits like Cherokee. But this is my favorite of them all. It was his theme, and this is his first recording of it, the original one with the Mayfair Orchestra in London in the early 30s with Al Boley to sing The Very Thought of You.

Ray Noble and the Mayfair Society Orchestra in England. We are recalling the compositions of band leaders on Swing Thing. Stan Kenton, leader composer, whose catalog of compositions would fill 4 or 5 pages, I would think, if you put them all down. Many were based on the same basic changes, those he used in his theme, Artistry and Rhythm. Here's one that I think stands head and shoulders above most of the others anyway. We get a lot of requests for Eager Beaver.

0: that eager beaver is Stan Kenton on Swing Thing.
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0: Very toughest decision made in picking the tunes for this segment of Swing Thing was in deciding what Duke Ellington piece to play, with such a bag of treasures to choose from. And so we just kind of blindly put a finger out and placed it on an album, and we came up with this one. A 1938 recording featuring Johnny Hodges, Harry Carney, trombonist Lawrence Brown, clarinetist Barney Bigard, and the Duke's piano. I Let a Song Go Out of My Heart.

Scranton, coal miner's son fella, Russ Morgan, on Swing Thing. Charlie Barnett wrote some pretty tunes, like one called Lois. He wrote some swinging tunes like Redskin Rumba. And he wrote some that swung and had a nice edge of humor to them, like Murder at Peyton Hall.

murder at Peyton Hall. Place, an apartment building that Farnett used to live in Hollywood some years ago. Leader composers, swing thing. Count Bill Basie. You think, first of all, of 1 o'clock jump, and secondly, probably of jumping at the Woodside. And then go from there. Mostly blues-based items, although not all. Here's one that's been recorded by a number of bands, including Harry James, but here is played by the Basie Band and featuring Vibus Milt Jackson. This is Corner Pocket.

speaking of Vibus. Just a little sampling of Lionel Hampton's tune.

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However, you've heard some samplings of the products of leader composers. That's the way it goes around here. I'm Fred Hall, and this is Swing Thing.

0: I feel like the Emperor Nero when Rome was a very hot town. Father Knickerbocker, please forgive me. I play while your city burns down. Through all the night, life a fiddle away. It's not the right life, but think of the pay. Someday I will bid it goodbye. I'll put the fiddle away and I'll say, crazy rhythm, there's the doorway. I'll go my way and you go your way. Crazy rhythm, from now on we're through. Here is where we have a showdown. I'm to hi-hat, you're to low-down. Crazy rhythm, here's goodbye to you.
1: What you gonna do?
0: They say that when the highbrow meets the lowbrow walking along Broadway, soon the highbrow, he has no brow. Ain't it a shame? And you're to blame.

KCEA Atherton Redwood City, a broadcast service of the Sequoia Union High School District, home of the Sequoia High School Ravens, a California

Hi, I'm Dave Radlauer. Welcome to Jazz Rhythm, each week exploring the lore, culture, and personalities of classic jazz, old and new. Emphasis on the new this hour with recent bands and younger musicians who have new approaches to swing and fresh ideas about big band jazz. We'll be hearing the Australian Cotton Club Orchestra, the Ira B. List Big Band Jazz Machine. And this first set features two of the bands heard this hour, the inimitable Lee Presson and the Nails. And here's the swing legacy blowing Lester Young's Taxi War.

Wow. Lee Presson's over-the-top remake of Begin the Beguine, written by Cole Porter, which was, of course, a monster hit for Artie Shaw. That from their new CD, El Bando en Fuego. More later from that release and from the Swing Legacy on this hour of new ideas in swing and big band jazz on Jazz Rhythm. I'm Dave Radlauer. Thanks for being with me. Tim Harding's a band leader, arranger, trombone player, and radio host in Australia. His Australian Cotton Club Orchestra plays very good updates of early 30s jazz in the style of Duke Ellington, Fletcher Henderson, or Don Redman. To call their arrangement and performance of Benny Carter's Nightfall merely beautiful would be certainly to damn it with faint praise, because it's luscious, exquisite, perhaps even ravishing would be more like it. Not surprisingly, Cotton Club treats Ellington classics especially well, like this Rent Party Blues from their out-of-print 1989 album, White

Oh, that is just so gorgeous. Benny Carter's lovely Nightfall, a marvelous performance by the Australian Cotton Club Orchestra. And they're from the southeastern part of Australia around Adelaide. Thanks to Tim Harding, who filled my request for that out-of-print White Tie CD. 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I'm Dave Radlauer. You're in tune with new ideas in swing and big band jazz on Jazz Rhythm. I am exploring the recent work of musicians by and large born in the years after the end of the swing era and the demise of the big bands, who nonetheless are updating and exploring the many possibilities in large ensemble groups of brass, reeds, and rhythm. Still to come, Lee Preston and the Nails, the swing legacy, and some surprising big band swing from Johnny Otis. The third album by the San Diego-based Ira B. Liss Big Band Jazz Machine is devoted to the works of a single composer, Dan Radlauer. Yes, that's my brother, my younger brother. Dan's a very successful musician writing mostly for TV commercials and films, but he studied big band arranging in college and for many years wanted to record an album of his original tunes and arrangements. Last year it came to fruition with the Ira B. Liss Big Band Jazz Machine on the CD Symphomaniacs. Dan Radlauer also plays the keyboards. He's heard on Greasy Kid Stuff and on Bar Talk, which features trombonist Dave Stout.

greasy kids stuff, and bar talk. The Ira B. List Big Band Jazz Machine with Dan Radlauer. And special thanks to my brother Dan for sending me that CD, Symphomaniacs, available through the website bigbandjazzmachine.com. Nice work, Dan. Way to go. I'm Dave Radlauer, and you're grooving to jazz rhythm, jumping swing, classic blues, and hot jazz, old and new. The next swing ensemble is under the direction of Johnny Otis. Otis is a living legend, inducted into both the Rhythm and Blues and Rock and Roll Halls of Fame. He authored or had a hand in dozens of R&B hits, such as Roll With Me Henry, Willie and the Hand Jive, and Big Mama Thornton's Hound Dog. He's hosted radio programs for more than 50 years. In the late 40s, early 50s, he had his own TV show in Los Angeles. And to this day, he still hosts a radio show in Northern California. But Johnny Otis is much more than an entertainer. He's also a composer, artist, sculptor, and writer who's been a preacher, a teacher, and a legislative analyst. Johnny Otis has also sired musical sons, two of whom are heard on this disc, drummer Nick and son Lucky, who plays bass, organ, and congas. Incidentally, Johnny is also father of the remarkable R&B guitar legend Shuggie Otis. Now, despite his R&B and rock credentials, Johnny Otis got his start in the territory swing band of Harlan Leonard's Rockets. Over the years, he discovered, collaborated, or recorded with no less than Lester Young, Illinois Jacquette, Big Joe Turner, Louis George,

Jordan, Little Richard, Etta James, and Joe Liggins. And his most recent CD, Food for Life, has a wonderful swing band orientation. Otis plays vibraphone on his original dedicated to the late radio show host Jazzbo Collins on Jazzbo's Groove.

0: Trombonist Danny Armstrong featured there on Sweet Georgia Brown, Johnny Otis's recent Food for Life CD. And thanks to the mastering engineer, Jason Andrews, for providing the disc. I'm Dave Radlauer. 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
0: Lee Presson and the Nails, led by Lee on vibraphone, is a 9-piece plus occasional guest swing band from Northern California. The inimitable Presson is a real wild man, irrepressible, irascible, and highly entertaining. Don't get too close, folks. He's infectious as well. One of my favorites on the new CD, El Bando en Fuego, or The Band is on Fire, is Lee's original tune, God's Gift, typifying Lee's iconoclastic irony. And in keeping with the somewhat Latin tinge of El Bando en Fuego is Lee Presson and the Nails' radical retake of Brasil.

about your casual lays or your crocodile crying. I don't care about your history or your gothic novel pain. Your total self-obsession is becoming quite a drain. So light

a fresh take on Bémer Bis de Chêne. Before that, Lee Presson's Valentine to People Who Think They're God's Gift to the Rest of Us. Sounds like he may have someone special in mind. And Brazil, all from the new CD El Bando en Fuego, and they sure are on fire. Thanks, Lee, for sending that. Lee Presson and the Nails website from hell, as they call it, is at www.leepresson.com. Swing Legacy is a New England swing ensemble sparked by stride pianist Henry Thins Francis. Because of his penchant for the pianism of Fats Waller, though he lacks the great one's girth, he calls himself Thins. We'll hear the Coleman Hawkins modernist masterpiece of 1933, Queer Notions, and trombonist Dickie Wells' jivey opus, Sweet Daddy Spodio, ably arranged by Henry Francis, pianist and leader of the Swing Legacy. Thank you.

0: when did you get back?
1: Man, I've been back hanging around the Rhythm Club.
0: I said Mac!
1: Yeah, Henry.
0: When did you get back?
1: I've been back, man.
0: Don't give me that man stuff. Say, you know, you're sharp to tack. And that's a fact. Now listen here.

0: Yeah?
1: When did you get out of bed?
0: Oh, about an hour and a half ago.
1: I said 10.
0: Yeah, Henry?
1: When did you get out of bed?
0: Well, actually, just in time for the gig, man.
1: Yeah, I thought so. Well, get on your feet and earn your bread.

0: mellow chick.
1: Never saw her before.
0: Hey, Nick.
1: Yeah, Henry?
0: What's happening with that cool chick?
1: What do you want to happen, man?
0: Are my eyeballs working? Or is this a trick?
1: I don't know.

The Swing Legacy, Sweet Daddy Spodeo. That's a really great one. I actually have never heard that before and don't know anyone that's recently recorded it. And Queer Notions. My thanks to Henry Thins Francis for sending that disc, and it's available through their website, www.swinglegacy.com. 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Well, I hope you enjoyed this hour of new ideas in swing and big band jazz. I'm going to go out with an absolutely lovely rendition of Hoagy Carmichael's Georgia on My Mind, again from the out-of-print Australian Cotton Club Orchestra's CD White Tie. I'm Dave Radlauer. That's Jazz Rhythm. Thanks for listening.

This is Hollywood. Matthias Bombell with the Roadside Attractions offers Lucky Strike, in which Scott Eastwood plays Castle, an American soldier trapped behind German lines during the Battle of the Bulge in late December of 1944, when Colonel Neo, played by Colin Hanks, orders Castle's unit to block a roadway to stop a German supply line. The truck stalls and the men are trapped. Gradually, many meet their fate at the hands of the enemy, but Castle soldiers on, eventually alone and without backup, assisted only by his Motorola field telephone, his only connection to other U.S. units operating in the area. His heroic fight for survival against all odds is constantly tested, and though wounded, his attention to the smallest detail may be just the thing that saves his life. This movie is told in flashback after an opening scene where Castle visits a Mrs. Caldwell, beautifully played by Anjanou Ellis-Taylor, who will figure prominently before the story ends. Lucky Strike, directed by Tudor Kotsev and Rod Lurie, is engaging. Eastwood looks much like his father Clint in many scenes, as his struggle for survival offers gripping drama. Follow me on Facebook at Matthias Bombell's Hollywood or mabhollywood.com. This is your pal, Matthias Bombell, bidding you a fond

KCEA Atherton Redwood City, a broadcast service of the Sequoia Union High School District, home of the Woodside High School Wildcats. Online at kcea.org.

Hello again, you're swinging down the lane with David Miller. The station in the spotlight today is KUAZ, broadcasting from the campus of the University of Arizona in Tucson. For several months now, we've been working our way through the alphabet, saluting performers in order according to their last names. We're in the middle of the letter K now, and we pick up with Andy Kirk and his Clouds of Joy. Andy was a native of Newport, Kentucky, just across the river from Cincinnati. He was born there on May 28, 1898. As a child, he moved with his family to Denver, and it was there that his interest in music came into full bloom. He studied piano and then mastered the tuba and saxophone. He played with a local band and then took over a Dallas band. In 1930, the band was playing at the Roseland Ballroom in New York. In 1932, Kirk's piano player was in no condition to play for a recording session, so Andy called on a substitute piano player, one Mary Lou Williams. She was with the band from that time on till 1942. She also wrote original compositions, like the one coming up, which features her on the piano. She called it Walkin' and Swingin'.

I love contrasts, and that's why I'm glad that Andy Kirk and Andre Kostolanets come next to each other in alphabetical order. Andre was born in Russia, in St. Petersburg, back in 1901. He was the pianist and conductor of a symphony orchestra in his home country, and then migrated to the U.S. when he was 21. He served as a coach and accompanist of opera singers. In fact, he married an opera singer, Lily Pons. Throughout the 1930s, he had his own radio show, leading a large orchestra that played the popular melodies of the day. He was in the movies, too. In 1937, it was Artists and Models. In 1940, the movie Music in My Heart. During World War II, he and his orchestra entertained troops both in the U.S. and abroad. Today, he entertains us with a version of Begin the Beguine.

Another contrast coming up. From Kostolanitz, we move to Krupa. Some call Gene Krupa the greatest drummer of all time, though Buddy Rich fans would probably disagree. Gene was a Chicagoan, born there on January 15, 1909. His parents thought he was a candidate for the priesthood, but after some time spent at St. Joseph's College in Indiana, he concentrated instead on music, first with the Austin High Gang in Chicago, then with Red McKenzie, Red Nichols, and eventually with Benny Goodman. He went out on his own and led one of the most dynamic outfits of the big band era. We'll hear his band in a more contemplative mood as they back up Anita O'Day on Hoagy Carmichael's classic, Georgia on My Mind.

0: 18 years ago, I interviewed Kimberly Kaiser, daughter of the bandleader Kay Kaiser and his wife, Georgia Carroll. She was going into production on a film about her father's career, and there was much to tell, too much for a one-hour program. Suffice it to say that Kaiser led a tremendously popular band that had its own regular weekly radio program, though somehow he managed to play at over 2,000 Army and Navy camps during World War II. His radio program was called K. Kaiser's College of Musical Knowledge, asking people drawn from the audience to identify songs after the band played just a few notes. Here's an example of his light-hearted melodies, band member Sully Mason singing Don't Sweetheart Me.
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0: comes old Sassy, Sully Mason. Sully, tell that gal what not to do.
1: Don't you sweetheart me. If you don't mean it, don't talk sweet words. If they're not true, don't you tear my heart.

0: Don't Sweetheart Me, the K. Kaiser Orchestra, Sully Mason on the vocal. You're swinging down the lane with David Miller.
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0: We're ready to cover the letter L now, which brings us to last week's trivia question. I asked you to give me the name of a song by the Johnny Long Orchestra that involved a straight solo combined with a chant by the band members. There's more than one correct answer. There was Blue Skies and When I Grow Too Old to Dream. I'm not sure whether we'll get as far as Johnny Long this hour, but we'll see. Meanwhile, let's look at this week's question. How many singers were recorded with the Artie Shaw Orchestra singing his composition Any Old Time? Answer next week. If you think you know the answer and want to enter our weekly contest, go to swingingdownthelane.com, click on Trivia Time. But now let's listen to our first performer with the letter L. It's Frankie Lane. He didn't make his reputation by singing with the big bands. In fact, he once told me he found it difficult to get a job like that because leaders didn't think he could sing ballads. Did he fool them? His first big hit was That's My Desire, and he did very well with this number coming up, Jezebel.

Lester Lannan was in a class by himself. He had not just one band, but dozens of them. Holding a wedding reception next Saturday? Hire the Lester Lannan Band. Scheduling a bar mitzvah that day? Hire Lannan. A college dance that evening? Call for Lester Lannan. He couldn't be in two places at one time, but he had a unit of musicians that could show up for an evening's entertainment. All his bands sounded the same, playing for dancing, not necessarily for listening, though that's what we'll do. A medley by the Lannan Band with Lester himself wielding the baton. It's a medley of Glenn Miller favorites, Little Brown Jug, and In the Mood.

Elliot Lawrence was born too late to reach his full potential as a leader of a big band. He was born in Philadelphia in 1925. He's still with us these days, 92 years young. His father started a children's hour on radio, featuring talented young music performers. Elliot was one of them, playing piano from the age of three and actually leading the children's band a year later. He had his own big band when he was in his teens and led a dance band at the University of Pennsylvania while pursuing a degree in music. He was offered a job as assistant conductor of the Philadelphia Symphony when he graduated, but chose to lead an innovative big band instead. Here's an example of his band's sound and his own piano playing prowess as they play April in Paris.

We have another Lawrence coming up, one who was very familiar to British fans of the big bands. He was Sid Lawrence, a trumpeter. He was born in Wilmslow, England, in 1923 and died in 1998. I was lucky enough some years ago to hear an extension of his big band led by Chris Dean. I could readily see why Lawrence was a favorite in his home country. Here's that band with their interpretation of a Tommy Dorsey classic, Opus 1.

from Lawrence to Lawson, Yank Lawson, that is, a trumpeter in the Dixieland tradition. Lawson was born in 1911 in Trenton, Missouri. He attended the University of Missouri, playing in dance bands there. In his mid-20s, he became one of the original members of the Bob Crosby Band. He also played with Benny Goodman and Tommy Dorsey and was much in demand as a studio musician. In 1951, he joined with Bob Haggart to form the Lawson Haggart World's Greatest Jazz Band, or that's what they called themselves. Listen as Lawson stars as his own band plays the Dixieland favorite, That's a Plenty.

Earlier we heard Frankie Lane, now we hear another vocalist with the last name beginning with the letter L. It's Peggy Lee, born May 27, 1920, in Jamestown, North Dakota. She first came to the nation's attention when she was singing in a Chicago hotel lounge, and Benny Goodman heard her and hired her. She married the band's guitarist, Dave Barber, and quit the Goodman Band to pursue a solo career. And what a career it was! One of her biggest hits was a blasting version of a song that had started out as a sedate, soulful love song. Here's what Peggy Lee produced, her version of Lover.

Harlan Leonard coming up now, born in Kansas City, 1905. Played clarinet in the Lincoln High School Band, then in 1923 became a member of the reed section of the Benny Moten Orchestra. That's the same band that had Count Basie as the pianist. He left Moten in 1931 and co-led another band. In 1940, he and his group were playing at the Savoy Ballroom in Harlem. Here's his version of a tune that Charlie Barnett recorded as well, Southern Fried.

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0: Mention the song When My Baby Smiles at Me, and the name of Ted Lewis is conjured up. Ted was a performer in every sense of the word, wearing a top hat and asking at frequent intervals, "Is everybody happy?" Ted played a corny clarinet that Benny Goodman mimicked in his earlier days. Ted obviously wasn't offended, for he hired Benny to play in his band and essentially turned over all the clarinet solos to Benny, as in this example. The tune is Dip Your Brush in the Sunshine. Ted does the vocal and then calls on Benny and Muggsy Spanier to give some hot licks. This from 1931.

You know, life is a canvas, folks, on which we all can paint. Paint any old picture that we may. Why, there's the rich man, look at him, the poor man, the devil, the saint, and they're all painting pictures every day. Why, you know, it's a wonderful view, while others use colors of strife. But I want to tell you that every word, every thought, every little thing that we do goes down on our canvas of life. So come on, folks, and just dip your brush in the sunshine and keep on painting away. Oh, do it now. Make love a duty, and you're bound to find beauty wherever your eyes are going to stray. And life, it's going to seem worthwhile living. Oh, say, folks, skies, they'll never be gray. No, sir, if you just dip your brush in the sunshine. Sure to tell you, keep on painting, painting away. Everybody, keep on painting away. Paint it, Benny, paint it. Oh, I'll do it, Benny. Paint it blue, Benny. Sky blue, Benny. 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

0: everybody, just dip your brush up in the sunshine. That's a place, folks, and keep on painting away. Do what I tell you now, just keep on painting away. Yes, sir.
1: Enoch Light was born in Canton, Ohio, on August 18, 1907. He was trained on the violin. He attended Johns Hopkins University and then toured the U.S. and Europe as a violinist. In the mid-30s, he formed a dance band he called the Light Brigade, a band that was perfectly suited to hotel ballrooms. In later years, he had his own record label and began to experiment with different voicings and different styles of music. He kept his career going till 1974, and he died 4 years later. Here's a track of his orchestra doing a familiar tune in bossa nova style and with an organ in the leading role. It's Hello, Dolly.

Over the years, I've frequently reviewed the musical career of Guy Lombardo, so I'll not belabor it today. Suffice to say that he had the most successful so-called sweet band of the 1930s and continued to turn out recordings until shortly before his death in 1977. The band continues to this very day under the direction of Al Pearson. Here is the original Lombardo Band with Sweet Sue.

Well, we did work our way down to Johnny Long after all. Johnny was born on a farm in Newell, North Carolina. As a child, he took violin lessons. One day, his pet pig bit him, injuring two fingers on his left hand. This could have ended his career as a violinist, but his teacher had a smart solution: reverse the strings on the instrument and have Johnny do the fingering with his right hand. Johnny led a band for the 4 years he spent at Duke University. After graduation, he kept the band going. He had a million seller with A Shanty in Old Shanty Town, recorded in 1940. At about the same time, he recorded an unusual version of Blue Skies, with Bob Houston doing the vocal chorus and band members chanting their own chorus.

We're not quite through the letter L yet. We have the Jimmy Lunsford Band to look forward to the next time we do a segment of the Big Band Era from A to Z. For a playlist of today's program, go to our website, swingingdownthelane.com, click on Tune Me In. I hope you'll find time to listen again next week. In fact, the episode will be called Time After Time. Tune in and go swinging down the lane with David Miller.

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2: Stand by, please, for Big Band Jump. It's music of and associated with the big bands. I'm Don Kennedy. We've done programs before on Big Band Jump called Big Band Twins with the same tune played by two different artists. Today, we're going to do a Big Band Twins with an instrumental and a vocal version of the same tune. Should be interesting, instrumental and vocal twins on this Big Band Jump. And it's our sincere hope that you'll stay with us. The first one that came to mind immediately was Les Brown's I've Got My Love to Keep Me Warm. It was an old tune written by Irving Berlin, but revived by Les Brown in instrumental form in 1949.

It's wonderful how something old is new again. That was written in 1937 by Irving Berlin, but revived in instrumental form, the only instrumental tune on the hit parade in 1949. It was recorded then in vocal form by Dean Martin.

The Les Brown instrumental revival of the 1937 I've Got My Love to Keep Me Warm was in 1949. That recording by Dean Martin was in 1959, 10 years later. Irving Berlin's classic, now classic, I've Got My Love to Keep Me Warm. Moonglow was already one of the great standards when it was recorded by Artie Shaw in the early 1940s. The Artie Shaw Orchestra with strings. The post-war orchestra was a different kind of big band, but the pre-war Artie Shaw Orchestra is the one we all remember and was highly danceable in arrangements such as this one.

One of the definitive melodies of Artie Shaw was Moonglow. There will be another one a little bit later. However, there's a vocal version of Moonglow that we must play in this idea of twins, one instrumental and one vocal. This is the vocal version of Moonglow. The King sisters sing the words.

melodic twins are being featured on this DK show. The instrumental version of a melody that is probably standard, and then the vocal version. The definitive version of Stardust instrumentally is Artie Shaw's. We know that's true, because Tommy Dorsey was offered a chance to put his Stardust on the other side of a 78 of Artie Shaw's Stardust. He refused because he said Artie Shaw's was just simply perfect.

It was some years later when the vocal version of Stardust was recorded. Well, the definitive vocal version. Most people agree that it was the Nat King Cole version with Gordon Jenkins Orchestra that appeals to most listeners.

The Gordon Jenkins accompaniment didn't hurt, but the voice of Nat King Cole, perfect for those words. Two Stardusts, both definitive, one instrumental by Artie Shaw, the other one vocal by Nat Cole. There was some discussion about which of the Sunrise Serenades we should play. It was the Glenn Miller version that was most popular, but Sunrise Serenade was written by Frankie Carl and later adopted as his theme.

Now, one of the vocal versions, the Modernaires, who worked with Glenn Miller, who also recorded Sunrise Serenade, in fact, recorded it first, do their vocal version of a Sunrise Serenade twin.

the original Polly Kelly Sr., with the original Modern Airs and their version of Sunrise San Ed, recorded shortly after the Second World War, well into the early 50s. No question about the definitive version of You Made Me Love You. It was an old, old melody when it appeared in the movies, sung by Judy Garland to a picture of Clark Gable. Dear Mr. Gable, she sang You Made Me Love You. Harry James was so impressed with that movie, he did an instrumental version of the melody, You Made Me Love You. It was the difference between success and failure for the Harry James Orchestra.

0: You Made Me Love You was made popular all over again by Harry James, an old, old melody. Vocal versions followed. In fact, Vic Damone sang it in live performance in San Francisco. It was the 1970s.
1: You made me love you. I didn't want to do it. I didn't want to do it.

captured in live performance in San Francisco in the 1970s. The wonderful voice of Vic Damone, and a vocal version of You Made Me Love You.

I think that was 1942 when Johnny Mercer and Harold Arlen wrote Blues in the Night, little thinking that it would become one of the great standards, one of the solid blues tunes that everyone thinks of when they think of the blues. St. Louis Blues, I guess, is the other one. That was the Billy May version with a standard augmented dance band. A standard dance band, and then with a kind of pop concert feel to it, expanded with other instruments thrown in. Billy May with one of his typical arrangements. That was the instrumental version. The vocal version of Blues in the Night is by a young Rosemary Clooney.

The Ray Charles Singers helped out with that Rosemary Clooney Blues in the Night, an instrumental Blues in the Night by Billy May, and then the vocal by Rosemary Clooney. That's what we're doing on this big band jump, playing an instrumental and a vocal version of the same tune. This is sort of backward. Wee Small Hours of the Morning was probably most famously recorded by Frank Sinatra, who most famously recorded so many songs. But Cy Zentner came out later with an instrumental version of Wee Small Hours of the Morning. And this is that version, featuring the sweet trombone of Cy Zentner. And then the Frank Sinatra Wee Small Hours of the Morning.

You'll notice a swinging attitude with the orchestra behind the sweet trombone of Cy Zentner, and that was the formula. Cy Zentner played sweet trombone in front of a swinging, sometimes finger-popping orchestra. And not in that case, we small hours. And Frank Sinatra has the definitive version of We Small Hours.

No question about it. Some of the worst and sometimes some of the best thoughts or dreams come in the wee small hours of the morning. That was Frank Sinatra with the vocal version of our instrumental and vocal twins. An instrumental version of Loch Lomond is not hard to come by. Jerry Gray, the man who was behind the success of Glenn Miller, the one who arranged all the top Glenn Miller tunes after the war, put together his own band. This is an example of Jerry Gray's own orchestra in the style of Glenn Miller playing Loch Lomond.

Traditional on both ends with a swinging big band in the middle, Jerry Gray's version of Loch Lomond. The vocal version of Loch Lomond is most appropriately performed by Martha Tilton with Benny Goodman from that 1938 Carnegie Hall concert, live in front of an appreciative audience.

From Carnegie Hall, January 16th, 1938, it was Martha Tilton singing Loch Lomond, the vocal version of an instrumental presentation by Jerry Gray earlier. And that's been the formula for this hour of our big band jump. Vocal and instrumental versions of the same tune. Hope it's been fun for you. And if it has, as we constantly say, maybe you'll join us again soon. I'm Don Kennedy.

0: This is Hollywood. Matthias Boenbel with you. Universal Pictures offer Christopher Nolan's The Odyssey, in which the director adapts his screenplay from Homer's epic poem, in particular the first four books of Telemachy, in which Odysseus's wife, Penelope, played by Anne Hathaway, lives with her rather feckless son Telemachus, played by Tom Holland, who seeks news of his long-absent father as they host many suitors over the years that wish to marry her, assuming Odysseus is dead. Chief among the suitors is Antinous, played by Robert Pattinson, eager to scheme his way to Penelope. Odysseus, played by Matt Damon, away from Ithaca, his home for 20 years, fights in the Trojan War and implements the giant horse with soldiers to enter and conquer the city. His return is fraught with adventures, encountering the giant Cyclops, Sirens, and the radiant Calypso, played by the stunning Charlize Theron. Nolan has made an engaging and imaginative film with many name actors whose performances run the gamut from good to bad. Outstanding, however, was the performance of John Leguizamo as the swineherd Emmaus. I hope he gets an Oscar nod. The score was annoying, and Nolan could have cut some scenes shorter in his Odyssey. Follow me on Facebook at Matthias Boenbel's Hollywood or mabhollywood.com. This is your pal, Matthias Boenbel, bidding you a fond farewell.
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0: Oh, yeah, Rachel, I heard some things around in the neighborhood the other day. But, you know, Liza, you know, you've been knowing Liza a long time.
1: Yeah.
0: And see, you know, I've never been a girl to talk much. Of course, you're a close neighbor of mine and a good friend and church worker of mine, but I don't like to say much, but I'll tell you something, you know. She said she couldn't hear so well. She says things were very quiet.
1: Yes?
0: And she said if it ever got out, she says, Lord thanks, it'd be a terrible riot.
1: Uh-huh.
0: But listen now, Rachel. Don't go out and say that Liza said anything, will you?
1: No.
0: 'Cause I was doing this a little eavesdropping. I only heard about it.

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1: That's right, because I only have eyes for you, dear.
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1: Because I only have eyes for you.
3: Now, you don't know if you're in a garden, do you? Come on, answer me. Or on a crowded avenue. Be truthful. Ah, never mind. You're here, so am I. Maybe millions of people go by.
1: Yes, but they all disappear.
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It was so beautiful, so wonderful, so gorgeous, so divine, and you were mine, and you were mine. It was so beautiful, so marvelous, stars above us shone, we were alone, we were alone. The time was right, the moon was low, I held you tight, how could I let you go? It was so beautiful, so wonderful, so gorgeous, so divine, and you were mine,

It was so beautiful, so wonderful, so gorgeous, so divine. And you were mine, and you were mine. It was so beautiful, so marvelous, stars above us shone. We were alone,

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A broadcast service of the Sequoia Union High School District. 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

It is a beautiful day in this neighborhood. Here we all are on Swing Street, the sunny side, where the weather is sparkling, the folks are all smiling, and there's music in the air. I'm Mike Plaskett, welcoming you to the show designed to give you smiles and chortles. All the critics call it mighty fine music. And here to confirm that lofty opinion is a simple little soft shoe entitled Samsung. The label on the record says that it's performed by Gary Crosby and friends.

0: too. They call it Samsung. And now another treatment, this classic American theme, brought to you by Mr. Gaddy Crosby. Here's a happy tune.
1: That'll bring you a smile all the while. When you croon it, you're really in style.
0: And the title is Samsung. It's catchy as can be.
1: With a sly little beat and the melody sweet keeps you tapping your feet.
0: And the title is Samsung. Nothing on your mind.
1: But the news of the day and the bills you must pay keep your hair turning gray, but you're still humming Samsung.
0: Are you all right? How's your brace?
1: Why, it makes you grin. Gets under your skin. As only a song can do.
0: Who the people that you meet?
1: Hello, Joe, what you know? And remind me to mow. Tell them business is slow, but I'm
0: whistling Samsung. Everyone you see
1: has a story to tell or a gimmick to sell, but agree that it's

coming to you from this choice property location on the sunny side of Swing Street. It's the show hailed by passersby as mighty fine music. Your host, Mike Plaskett. And as you just heard, we played the 1950 hit record Sam's Song, otherwise known as the Happy Tune. The singers are identified on the record as Gary Crosby and Friend. And of course, you recognized Bing. His son Gary was at the time 17 years old. Let us proceed. Here on Swing Street, it's time for another catchy tune delivered with fine singing and magnificent trumpet work. It's Gail Reese singing with Bunny Berrigan's orchestra in 1938. Fellow bandleader Will Hudson wrote the song. It would become a swing anthem. It's called Sophisticated Swing.

That was the Chimes Blues. It followed on Record of Sophisticated Swing by Bunny Berrigan. Jimmy Dorsey's Chimes Blues was a somewhat sanitized version of the original 1923 classic record by King Oliver and Louis Armstrong. Back around 1949 or 50, among grown-ups, there was still a market for Dixieland records, so some big-name musicians were playing a kind of modernized music and labeling it Dixieland. Clarinet virtuoso Jimmy Dorsey was still leading the swing band he'd led since the split with his brother in 1935. What we heard was Jimmy with his so-called Dorseyland combo, consisting of a few guys from his big band, plus a couple of jazz ringers from the New York club scene. The 1949 record had Charlie Teagarden on trumpet and Dick Carey on piano. I'm Mike Plaskett. The show is called Mighty Fine Music. We come now to a little-known Artie Shaw number from a 1938 broadcast. The song is called I Haven't Changed a Thing. It's one we should play more often. You'll hear first-class work by each and every player on this record. It's also longer, about a complete chorus longer than the usual record, about 30 seconds. So it was never going to fit on a 10-inch record. But it's wonderful. Artie Shaw's singer is Helen Forrest. You'll get a kick out of how Helen delivers the song because she phrases her vocal exactly like her good friend Billie Holiday. And the opening trumpet solo, which you're about to hear, has the unmistakable flavor of Louis Armstrong about it. It's the unique creation of Mr. Bernie Privett.

0: finest college in Pennsylvania is another great school that's going all out for Uncle Sam.
1: Their new schedule graduates men at the end of the third year, and many of the boys are working in nearby war plants, while others are training for air raid and first aid duties. I did that pretty well, didn't I, Don?
2: Oh, you're right on there tonight, Glenn.
1: Well, that's very natural, Donald. And now our serenade for the swell gang at Ursinus College.

to wind up with another week of Moonlight Serenades from Hollywood. We'll be back next Tuesday night, same time, with more music and the campus spotlight shining on Clemson College in South Carolina. In the meantime, this is Glenn Miller saying goodnight and reminding you, if you like our music, smoke Chesterfield. You know what I always say, everybody that smokes them likes them. And if you have someone in the service, remember, they like them. So keep them smoking. Raymond?

0: That one was called Boulder Buff, a name associated with the University of Colorado at Boulder. If you were or are a student there, or if you root for one of its sports teams, if you've got a hat that has a Buffalo logo, you're a Boulder Buff. It was on the Boulder College campus that music student Glenn Miller met his wife-to-be, Helen. Years later, a fellow alumnus wrote the tune Boulder Buff. He got it into Miller's hands with the help of a mutual friend, the trombonist arranger Gene Norman. Norman made an arrangement of the tune, and Miller liked it and put it on a record. The live performance you heard was from Hollywood. Here we are all together on Swing Street, the sunny side thereof. The show is thought of fondly by many as mighty fine music. Next up on the show are Bing Crosby, Jimmy Dorsey, and this next guy. Was he ever a household name? Lud Gluskin. Back we are with the show celebrated far and wide as mighty fine music, your host Mike Plaskett. Before Bing Crosby became an American institution, he was merely insanely, sensationally popular. We'll hear him next, singing live, coast to coast. Bing's program producers were still trying to perfect Bing's on-air persona. In his earliest days of celebrity, Bing considered himself a musician, and a jazz musician at that. That part of his style really shines out of this next number. Here's a late 1935 on-air performance on the Kraft Music Hall. His backup band is the former Dorsey Brothers Orchestra, now known as Jimmy Dorsey and his orchestra. Jimmy starring on both clarinet and alto sax. The drummer is Ray McKinley.
1: Now I'd like to do an old song, a song you first began to hear in 1960. Called After You've Gone, and if you listen real carefully, you're going to hear the dulcet tones of Jimmy Dorsey's saxophone in the second chorus.

We almost forgot to mention the name of the artist. It was Lud Gluskin. Lud Gluskin was a New Jerseyite, a drummer. He became a band leader in the late 1920s and became very successful as a band leader in Germany. That's where he made that record in 1929, Lud Gluskin and his orchestra, a bunch of Americans in the band, but also some German guys. There they were doing the new lowdown. Now let's bring on Jimmy Lunceford and his orchestra and his fine vocalist, Dan Grissom. Very, very difficult to conceive of a more creative, influential, or more entertaining band than Jimmy Lunceford's, or a more brilliant musical presentation than they gave the public. Here they are on a 1939 Vocalion recording, Who Did You Meet Last Night?

Please believe me if I say there is no pun intended if I refer to Dan Barrett and his Extra Celestials as an all-star band. Let me just mention their names. Brian Shaw, Dan Barrett, Scott Robinson, Brian Ogilvy, Chuck Wilson, Dave Frischberg, Bucky Pizzarelli, Joel Forbes, Jeff Hamilton, and again, Rebecca Kilgore. What a band. Now another fine Bunny Berrigan record. This is Big Band of 1938. Right after a quick intro, Bunny comes on with a mutinous trumpet to introduce the melody. Boy, you never heard such richness of sound coming out of a muted instrument.

I'm up with the rooster each morning, pushing my way through the dew, just hustling and bustling for baby, making her dreams come true. Lots of things make me unhappy, but what

You just heard Hustlin' and Bustlin' for Baby by one of the finest musicians of his era and one of the most swinging. We mean Adrian Rollini. Unfortunately, there in 1933, his instrument was passing out of style. He played the bass saxophone. Anyhow, there he was with a band of top studio musicians. They included Manny Klein, Tommy and Jimmy Dorsey, Joe Venuti, and Dick Robertson on the vocal. Before that, Bunny Berrigan played and Ruthie Gaylor sang Never Felt Better and Never Had Less. You are hearing it on the show called Mighty Fine Music. Mike Plaskett, your host. So glad you're with us.

We heard Lullaby and Rhythm by that fine singer Nan Wynn, who sang for three or four important bands and who also was active on radio, TV, and the Broadway stage till the late 1940s. Then we turned the page to discover Frankie Lane with Carl Fisher and his orchestra and a nice 1947 waxing I May Be Wrong, But I Think You're Wonderful. There's a good chance we'll wrap up with a hilarious thing by entertainer Mickey Katz with a polka he recorded with Glugs, as only he could, under the auspices of Spike Jones. But before we get to that, here's another song that's been waiting practically the entire Mighty Fine Music Show. It comes from 1951. That was the era of the power of positive thinking, so it's called Look Up, and it's by Tex Beneke.

Gesundheit! 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Prozit! Give it me a cocktail when I am blue and droopy, and then I'll dance a polka and make it lots of whoopee. I work it in a coal mine, things are pretty black, but tonight that treats on me, I cash out my paycheck.

0: time to give you another tip of the Hat Low Hat, and we do thank you for helping us keep this fading musical glory from disappearing just yet. This is Mike Plaskett inviting you to keep a good thought for Jimmy Dorsey, Gary Crosby, the Rollini brothers, Adrian and Arthur, Nan Wynn, and lest we forget, Bud Gluskin. They and about 100 other musical professionals responded to the call to come and entertain today, despite their amazement that you would hear and enjoy their performances. How about that, Edith?
1: My.

0: This is Hollywood. Matthias Bombell with you. As the United States turns 250 years old, Angel Studios offers young Washington. The movie recreates the days of George Washington's youth, where, driven with ambition at 22 years of age, he makes catastrophic errors at the outset of the French and Indian War in 1754 that would hone his military skill and build the man that would later become the first president of the United States following the independence from Britain. Cast in the lead is William Franklin Miller, with Mary Louise Parker as Washington's mother Mary, Kelsey Grammer as Lord Fairfax, Ben Kingsley as Robert Dinwiddie, and Andy Serkis as Edward Braddock. Christopher Kimlin's photography is stunning, and the widescreen offers sweep and magnificence with well-executed battle scenes. The only elements that didn't align perfectly with the story were some of the dialogue, which at times sounded too contemporary in style, and the fact that William Franklin Miller is almost too pretty, or handsome, I should say, as Washington. However, young Washington is solid, engaging screen entertainment. Follow me on Facebook at Matthias Bombal's Hollywood or mabhollywood.com. This is your pal, Matthias Bombal, bidding you a fond farewell.
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